0: Shockwaves hit the Democratic Party nationwide as progressives and DSA candidates endorsed by Mayor Zoran Mamdani win big in New York. We'll speak to one of those winners, Darielisa Villachevalier. She defeated incumbent Congressmember Adriano Espaillat.
1: And it's so exciting to get to work and to bring with you all

0: will be joined by actor and author Elliot Page about his new documentary, Second Nature.
1: There are approximately 8.7 million living animal species on Earth. For centuries, we have been told that when it comes to gender and sexuality, all these millions of species follow a certain set of rules. But what if this narrative fails to capture the full spectrum of life's diversity?
0: All that and more coming up. Welcome to Democracy Now!, democracynow.org, The War and Peace Report. I'm Amy Goodman. In a major blow to the Democratic establishment nationwide, three progressives backed by New York Mayor Zohran Mamdani won primary races in New York City. Former New York City Comptroller Brad Lander beat incumbent Congressman Dan Goldman. The 32-year-old Afro-Latina organizer Daria Lisa Avila Chevalier pulled off a shocking defeat of five-term Congressman Adriano Espaillat, the chair of the Congressional Hispanic Caucus. And New York Assemblymember Claire Valdez, who is a former union organizer, defeated Brooklyn Borough President Antonio Reynoso to fill the seat long held by Congressmember Nidia Velasquez, who had backed Reynoso. Daria Lisa Avila Chevalier and Claire Valdez were both backed by the Democratic Socialists of America, which also played a key role in Mayor Mamdani's election. Lander, Valdez, and Chevalier all ran campaigns criticizing AIPAC, American Israel Public Affairs Committee. Claire Valdez spoke to supporters in Brooklyn last night.
2: I will continue to call for Palestinian liberation. We will stand up to the genocide. We will refuse to abide by apartheid, and we will use our money to improve lives here instead of destroy them abroad. And I will do everything in my power every single day in Congress to give the labor movement the tools it needs to be a fighting force for the entire working class.
0: New York Mayor Zohran Mamdani spoke at Valdez's victory party.
3: The old politics that got us to this crisis is not the politics that's going to get us out of this crisis. It's time for working people to be back at the heart of our politics. These are the champions who will do it.
0: In another closely watched New York primary, New York State Assemblymember Micah Lasher won the crowded race to replace Congressmember Jerry Nadler. We'll have more on the election after headlines and speak with Daria Lisa Avila Chevalier. On Capitol Hill, the Senate passed a war powers resolution Tuesday directing President Trump to end the war with Iran. Republican senators Rand Paul, Susan Collins, Lisa Murkowski, and Bill Cassidy joined Democrats in voting for the resolution. One Democrat, John Fetterman, voted against it. The measure passed the House earlier this month. The New York Times reports this marks the first time since the enactment of the War Powers Resolution of 1973 that the Senate and House have approved a concurrent resolution directing a president to end a military conflict. Senator Chris Van Hollen spoke ahead of the vote.
4: I also hope, colleagues, we will learn something from this needless tragedy. The calls for military adventurism, the promises of quick victory, the fantasies of regime change under the circumstances that were deployed, and the endless effort to undermine diplomacy led us directly to this disaster. And we should not repeat those mistakes. We should take a stand today and end this war, and we should finally start putting the interests of the American people ahead of costly and unnecessary conflicts.
0: The Senate War Powers vote came as the U.S. and Iran continued to dispute key terms of their agreement to end the war. President Trump has claimed Iran agreed to the, quote, highest level unquote, of monitoring by nuclear weapons inspectors. But Iranian officials have rejected that assertion. Earlier today, Iran's speaker described the U.S.-Iran deal as, quote, America's declaration of defeat, unquote. Meanwhile, Israel and Lebanon have begun a new round of talks in Washington. This comes as U.S. Secretary of State Marco Rubio is visiting the United Arab Emirates, Kuwait, and Bahrain, three Gulf nations that have expressed concern over the U.S.-Iran deal. More than two dozen countries across Europe are under extreme heat alerts today after a high-pressure heat dome settled over the continent, shattering hundreds of temperature records. On Tuesday, France recorded its hottest day ever, with the temperature reaching 111 degrees Fahrenheit in southwest France. At least 40 people have drowned across France while seeking relief from the heat, a number of them teenagers. In the UK, United Nations Secretary General Antonio Guterres delivered remarks to the London Climate Action Week on Tuesday as temperatures outside topped 100 degrees Fahrenheit.
5: Around the world, climate disasters are becoming more frequent, more destructive, and more costly. And the World Meteorological Organization has warned we ain't seen nothing yet. El Niño is not just knocking on the door, it risks blowing the house down, turning up the heat, disrupting food and water systems, and hitting the vulnerable the hardest.
0: Meanwhile, a new study published in the journal Nature Climate Change finds global heating has exposed an additional 1 billion people to extreme heat stress each year compared to the 1970s. A federal judge in Texas has handed down prison sentences ranging from 30 to 100 years to a group of anti-ICE protesters convicted on terrorism charges in March. Federal prosecutors had accused the nine defendants of being members of an Antifa terror cell, quote unquote, for attending a protest outside the Prairieland ICE jail on July 4th. During which fireworks were set off and a police officer was shot and wounded. Among those sentenced was Daniel Sanchez Estrada, who wasn't even at the protest. He received a 30-year prison term for conspiracy to conceal documents after he moved a box containing anti-fascist magazines and pamphlets. Acting U.S. Attorney General Todd Blanche welcomed the unusually harsh sentences, writing, quote, Antifa terrorists who attack law enforcement and federal facilities will face swift and uncompromising justice, unquote. Former U.S. Marine Corps reservist Benjamin Song, who was convicted of the shooting, received a 100-year sentence. In a statement, he said he only fired his rifle because he believed the officer was about to shoot another activist. Song said others had been punished just for knowing him, adding, quote, this is mass punishment, collective punishment. This is guilt by association. This is injustice, he wrote. The Supreme Court sided with the Trump administration Tuesday in a 6-3 ruling that'll make it easier for immigration officers to deny readmission to green card holders who've left the United States. Following the ruling, immigration officers will no longer need clear and convincing evidence that lawful permanent residents have committed a disqualifying crime before barring them from reentering the U.S. In a dissent signed by her two liberal colleagues, Justice Ketanji Brown Jackson wrote, quote, I worry that the court has now handed the government a massive blank check, unquote. Separately, the Supreme Court ruled 6-3 against a black former prisoner who sued Louisiana prison officials for handcuffing him to a chair and forcibly shaving his dreadlocks. Damon Lander is a Rastafarian who had not cut his hair in over 20 years. He unsuccessfully argued prison guards broke a federal law that requires states to protect the religious rights of prisoners. The Trump administration's threatened to withhold tens of millions of dollars in federal Homeland Security funds from states unless they agree to a sweeping set of changes to how elections are run. That's according to CNN, which reports several Homeland Security grant programs have adopted new rules requiring states to phase out certain electronic voting systems and to move to hand-marked paper ballots. Meanwhile, President Trump is set to meet with Republican senators on Capitol Hill today as he seeks to push through the Save America Act. Voting rights experts say the legislation could disenfranchise millions of citizens who lack easy access to what would be required to vote, either a birth certificate or a passport showing their names assigned at birth. Some Republicans have criticized the legislation. North Carolina Senator Tom Tillis called it a waste of time, while Senate Majority Leader John Thune has refused Trump's demand he abolish the filibuster to pass the bill. Last week, President Trump called out Senator Thune by name in a Truth Social post, writing, quote, "Anybody who doesn't want to terminate the filibuster is a fool," unquote. Large-scale firings have reportedly begun at the Office of the Director of National Intelligence days after Trump loyalist Bill Pulte became the agency's acting director, though he has no experience in national intelligence. On Monday, Democratic Senator Mark Warner of Virginia and Congressmember Jim Himes of Connecticut wrote to Pulte warning him against the firings. They wrote, quote, "We are concerned that your record as director of the Federal Housing Finance Agency, the Federal Housing Finance Agency, demonstrates a willingness to misuse your position, including your access to sensitive information, to pursue President Trump's perceived political enemies and further his retributive political agenda," unquote. Pulte took office last week following the resignation of Tulsi Gabbard. Meanwhile, The Washington Post has published a major expose indicating Gabbard's political rise was secretly shaped by Chris Butler, the head of a cult-like breakaway Hare Krishna group in Hawaii. Gabbard and her parents are longtime followers of Butler. The Post obtained hundreds of confidential memos from Butler's former secretary that appear to show Butler directly guiding Gabbard's media appearances, social media posts, and legislation when she served in Congress. And the House of Representatives has approved a bill aimed at increasing the supply of homes across the United States. The legislation limits the number of single-family homes major investors can purchase while loosening federal regulations to allow for new home construction. The bill does not include any new federal funding for housing. The Senate approved the bill Monday. President Trump set to sign it into law today. And those are some of the headlines. This is Democracy Now!, democracynow.org, the War and Peace Report. Coming up, shockwaves hit the Democratic Party nationwide as progressives and DSA candidates endorsed by Mayor Zohran Mamdani win big in New York. We'll speak with one of those winners, Darielisa Avila Chevalier, who defeated incumbent Congressmember Adriano Espaillat. Stay with us.

0: Palante, performed by Hooray for the Riff Raff at Democracy Now!'s 30th anniversary at Riverside Church here in New York. This is Democracy Now!, democracynow.org, the War and Peace Report. I'm Amy Goodman. Shockwaves have rocked the Democratic Party nationwide as progressives and DSA candidates endorsed by Mayor Zohran Mamdani win big in New York. In a major blow to the Democratic establishment, three candidates backed by Mamdani have won primary races in New York City and appear to be headed to Congress. Former New York City Comptroller Brad Lander beat Congressman Dan Goldman. The 32-year-old Afro-Latina organizer Daria Elisa Avila Chevalier pulled off a shocking defeat of five-term Congressmember Adriano Espaillat, the chair of the Congressional Hispanic Caucus. And New York Assembly member Claire Valdez, who's a former union organizer, defeated Brooklyn Borough President Antonio Reynoso to fill the seat long held by Nydia Velazquez. Avila Chevalier and Valdez were both backed by the Democratic Socialists of America, which also played a key role in Mamdani's election. DSA backed New York State Assembly and Senate candidates also swept their races, with 9 out of 10 candidates on the DSA slate winning the primaries. Democracy Now! Was at the DSA watch party for Claire Valdez and others in Brooklyn last night and spoke to progressive streamer Hassan Piker.
1: The decade of socialism, it's coming to a neighborhood near you. When I said we were going to let 1,000 Zohrans bloom, this is what I meant. You got Claire Valdez and numerous other wonderful DSA candidates that are outperforming expectations tonight. And that's because the American people are tired of the same old business as usual politics, the corruption, the ineptitude, the feckless nature of the Democrats that don't want to fight back against the growth of fascism in this country. This is Americans fighting back. It's only the beginning.
0: Claire Valdez addressed her supporters at the end of the night.
2: My name is Claire Valdez, and I am proud to say that I will be your next Congress member. We haven't just won an election. We have declared that this movement is durable. That it is growing, and that it will not stop until working people are no longer asked to just build the table, no longer just offered a seat at the table, but will run the table. And make no mistake, this victory is not mine, it is ours. That's what organizing is. It's being asked to do something big, scary, unfamiliar, something that everything inside you says is not for you. It can't be you. But then you take the plunge, you find your power and solidarity. And let's talk about what that ask has now won. I will lead the fight against ISIS cruelty and stand steadfast alongside our immigrant neighbors. They've been demonized, targeted, attacked, and in me they will have a champion. I will stand steadfast alongside our trans siblings who are the beating heart in this community. I will continue to call for Palestinian liberation. We will stand up to the genocide. We will refuse to abide by apartheid, and we will use our money to improve lives here instead of destroy them abroad. And I will do everything in my power every single day in Congress to give the labor movement the tools it needs to be a fighting force for the entire working class.
0: Clara Valdez, Democratic nominee for Congress from Brooklyn and Queens. Tuesday's biggest upset was the victory of 32-year-old Afro-Latina Muslim organizer Daria Elisa Avila Chevalier, who defeated five-term Congressmember Adriano Espaillat, chair of the Congressional Hispanic Caucus. Mayor Mamdani addressed a roaring crowd of supporters at her watch party in Harlem last night.
3: This campaign began many months ago at the same park that we launched a canvas in today. And at that time, I know that for many it may have felt like a fantasy that Daria Lisa would be here right now. But it was never a fantasy for her, and it was never a fantasy for all of you. You have willed that dream into a reality. And I was asked time and again, why would I support this campaign?
4: Because we win!
3: And I said then that I can think of no better person than the daughter of a single mother caseworker. Who has fought for working people her entire life. Who has stood up for New Yorkers unjustly detained by ICE. Who has called for a foreign policy of investing in babies and not bombs. I can think of no one better than someone of clarity, of conscience, and of conviction to be the next congressperson. And it is because you poured your hearts into this, because you poured your hopes into this, that we are showing there is a new path for politics in our city and in our country. We are showing that last June, a year ago tomorrow, was not an anomaly. It was not the end. It was the beginning. Join me in welcoming.
0: Daria Lisa Avila Chevalier then took to the stage and addressed her supporters in Harlem.
5: And I'm so excited to get to work and to bring all of you with me to Washington. To challenge the fight that we have been fighting at the federal level. The odds were stacked against another young Muslim socialist. To become mayor of New York City. And so I'll tell you honestly, I'm not concerned about the odds.
0: For more, we're joined now by the Democratic nominee for Congress in New York's 13th Congressional District, Daria Lisa Avila Chevalier. She defeated five-term Congressmember Adriano Espaillat. Welcome to Democracy Now! If you could start off by introducing yourself to the country.
6: Hi, Amy. Thank you so much for having me. I am a longtime listener, so it's such an honor to be here. My first interview after winning. Here at Democracy Now!, I am an Afro-Latina Dominican daughter of immigrants. I am an organizer. I have been organizing my entire adult life around immigration justice, around ending mass incarceration, around Palestine. And it is such an honor to be able to have the privilege of having run a campaign that is centering working people in this district who have for far too long just been ignored by establishment politics. And I'm so deeply grateful to be here. It is such a surreal experience and truly so excited to get to work and bring the values of working class people of color here in Harlem and Washington Heights and Inwood in the Bronx into the halls of Congress.
0: And talk about what you think are the most important issues that you've represented. And what did it mean to you to upset, to beat this five-term Congress member, head of the Congressional Hispanic Caucus, Adriano Espaillat?
6: You know, I am somebody who has had to think about whether I can afford to stay in the city that I love. This is the second poorest congressional district in the state and by some measures the country. And to know that we centered the needs of this community at the heart of this campaign, where we are fighting for housing for all, to make sure that we abolish ICE and to have our tax dollars come back home to invest in our babies here and not in bombs abroad, was truly, truly at the heart of everything that our community really needs. We have another statistic that shocks my mind every single time is the fact that 40% of our children here are living in childhood poverty. And for us to tackle that issue, to give our babies all the things that they need to lead dignified childhoods would mean that we would be able to provide for every single person in this community. And, you know, we have had representation in the past over the last 9 years that has really not met those needs, where these crises have just grown. And it has been such an honor to work with a coalition with so many organizers on the ground to build a grassroots movement that is responsive to working people here, that gets to the issues. And, you know, this campaign was a lot of work. It was something that was built from the very ground up. And in the last few weeks, it was really a difficult one because we had so much money and so many smears thrown our way. We had over $7 million in outside spending that was being spent to smear me personally and to use incredibly racist and anti-Black rhetoric. And to know that Black residents in this district came out and supported this campaign in that context, in a context where Voting Rights Act is being gutted, where the rights of so many are under attack, to know that they came out despite the odds and chose these values really means the world to me.
0: If you can talk about the attacks on you by the Espaillat camp around your background, questioning your Dominican heritage. Of course, the Dominican Republic shares an island with Haiti. And talk about, as if to be Haitian is an epithet, but what they were saying, this anti-Haitian rhetoric.
6: Yeah, I mean, it was a bombardment where every time I opened any of our social media accounts, I was inundated with rhetoric that was using the term Haitian as though it were a slur. I was inundated with emojis of monkey and gorilla emojis, of rat emojis, of folks asking me and my family for proof of our birth certificate and where we were born. And, you know, I just think it was really one of the ugliest types of rhetoric that I have seen in a really long time. It really reminded me of MAGA style politics. And it was just so shocking to see that coming in a heavily blue district and in a district where the sitting incumbent was a Democrat. And, you know, I'm just so honored to have been able to fight against that with my team, with my coalition, and to know that voters here in this district rejected that. To know that we have turned a page on the politics of the past and a politics that is, you know, in so many ways so divisive, and a politics of just cynicism. To be able to turn the page on that and to bring forward a politics of hope, to center a message that is about a politics of life, has really been such an honor, and also showing that this is a politic that is popular and that will win, that Americans are tired of this politics of death, a politics of cynicism, and want to make sure that our resources are coming back to our communities and investing in the life and the needs of the people here.
0: If you can talk about your experience, you're a Columbia alum. You were part of, you protested the encampments you were a part of, and you actually taught on the West Bank. Talk about your experience as a student there and how that influenced your positions on Palestine and Israel.
6: Yeah, I went to undergrad at Columbia University, and while I was a student there, I went to the West Bank, and it deeply formed a lot of my understanding of global politics, but even my own context here in New York, where I started to see and understand that the systems that were oppressing Palestinians in the West Bank and Gaza, all over Palestine, were also informing our systems here that were having such a deep, harmful impact on so many Black and Latino and communities of color here. And, you know, as you grow as an organizer, as a person, as you become more educated on these systems, you know, you start to notice that they're not just similar systems, they are the same system. They are systems that consistently put profit over people, that consistently deny people their human dignity for the sake of capital. And to know that we sent a very loud and clear message yesterday that we will not allow that to continue to be the case, that we will put people first and we will put working people at the heart of our democracy it felt really full circle to know that we can say Free Palestine at our party, to know that we can say what is happening in Gaza is a genocide and win and reject the politics of AIPAC, reject the politics of big money and corporations coming into our politics. It is truly, I think, a seismic shift that is happening in our politics.
0: Attendees at your victory party last night included the Palestinian activist Mahmoud Khalil, the Columbia University graduate student organizer who was detained 4 months last year in an ICE jail in Louisiana.
7: You know, today's win is a big win for New York, is a big win for the working class community in this country, to have someone like Daria Lisa actually representing them in D.C., representing the struggles, the daily struggles that this community goes through, rather than politicians who are only cashing money for the sake of gaining power and control. I've known Daria Lisa since my first days at Columbia, and she's been always very supportive, even in my absence when I was in detention. She was there for me, she was there for my family, she was there for my community, going in the streets and just like supporting in whatever capacity she has. So now I have no doubt that she would continue to do the same in D.C.
0: Can you talk about your organizing around Mahmoud Khalil's detention, being held for months, and what he symbolized to you, Daria Lisa Avila Chevalier?
6: You know, Mahmoud is a friend, but I would have fought for him even if he weren't, because I have been fighting for immigration justice my entire adult life. It is something that is deeply important to me. And when I first got the news of his detention, you know, there was the initial shock of it all, but there was a moment also where my organizer brain just kicked in and I just kind of went into autopilot, where I just started writing to make sure that we were spreading the word about his case and taking control of the narrative as someone who knew him in that time, and making sure that we were really putting together movement work that could bring attention to his case. And I was already organizing with fellow organizers around civil disobediences, around direct actions to bring more attention to his case, about court support to make sure that we were showing that he has a community. And when the Trump administration said that he would be the blueprint of how immigration enforcement would be conducted going forward, I thought it would be very clear to all our representatives the stakes in his case, not just as an individual, not just on the fact that it was basically punishment for his engagement in free speech around the genocide that was happening towards his people, but also because of the impact that it would have on every immigrant in this country, on the First Amendment rights of every person on U.S. soil. And to know that our representative, the one that was representing him in that moment, that all he could offer were two words around, or two sentences around trusting Trump's DOJ at a time where Trump's DOJ had just violated rule of law by detaining him in the first place was deeply troubling. And so, you know, when I was first considering whether or not this was a race I wanted to throw my hat in, I just kept thinking about Mahmoud and the millions of people like him and Noor who are so fearful right now, and what it would have meant to them to have a representative who was actually fighting for them.
0: Finally, Daria Lisa Villechevalier, your plans for Congress, when what looks like overwhelmingly, given your district, you will be elected in November.
6: I'm so excited to fight for the working people of this district to make sure that we can all afford to stay in the city that we love. And I think at the heart of that fight is making sure that we are centering human life. And that means that we need to start divesting from this war machine and reinvesting our tax dollars here in our community, fighting to eradicate childhood poverty, because all of the things that our babies need are the things that everyone in our community needs to be able to lead a dignified life.
0: And as I watched all the news accounts of your incredible upset victory over Espaillat, I heard your name pronounced about 40 different ways. So I was wondering if you could say for the country, in your own words, your own name.
6: My name is Daria Lisa Avila Chevalier. And I'm very grateful to you, Amy, for allowing me to do that.
0: Daria Lisa Avila Chevalier, New York's 13th Congressional District Democratic nominee. Congratulations. As we turn now to John Tarleton, editor-in-chief of The Independent, the new issue of The Independent featured Claire Valdez, Daria Lisa Avila Chevalier, on the cover with the headline, "Look Who's Next." And you didn't do that this morning.
8: No, this was weeks ago.
0: John, we were together 1 year ago.
8: Yes.
0: With the primary election of Mayor Zoran Mamdani, but he wasn't mayor yet.
8: Yeah.
0: Talk about what this means. As he said, no, that wasn't the end. This is clearly just the beginning. All his candidates won.
8: Yes, this definitely shows that Zoran Mamdani's victory last year was not a fluke or a one-hit wonder. There is deep support across much of New York City for what he's doing. He's become, I think, a more popular mayor as he's went along. His goal to really show that government can serve the people and be an active force for good in the lives of people is succeeding. His endorsements were very powerful, and also the endorsements and the incredible energy that DSA gave this slate of candidates. Zoran endorsed most of the DSA slate, but not all. And there were four assembly races where he didn't endorse, and DSA won three of those four races as well. So really, Zoran Mamdani and New York City DSA are now huge powerhouses in New York politics, and it's going to have

0: few weeks, there has been a powerful energy moving through our city, a generosity of spirit, a refusal to give up even against very long odds, and a feeling of joy out in the streets shared by every kind of New Yorker there is. Give it up for the New York Knicks, all right? And for the mayor who brought the first championship to New York City. Our win tonight, it belongs to those streets as well.
1: Yeah.
0: To the people who organize there, to the people who never give up on their neighbors. It was my name on the ballot today, but tonight's victory belongs to all of you. I will be one of the Jewish members of Congress most willing to stand up loud for Palestinian human rights, freedom, and dignity. I will stand firmly against bigotry aimed at Jews as well. That's not two different jobs, that's the same job.
2: That's now the victorious congressional candidate, Brad Lander. John Tarleton, your final comments.
3: I covered protests a couple of years ago outside of Dan Goldman's office, the incumbent congressman, where Palestine activists were protesting. He did not meet with them once. He gave them, just like happened with Esbayat and Mahmoud Khalil, Dan Goldman was completely supportive of the war and the genocide in Gaza. He would not meet with his constituents, would not hear them. Well, and his constituents had the final word last night, a 32-point defeat for an incumbent congressman. With
2: Brad Lander almost got double the amount of votes.
3: Lander's a long time elected out in Brooklyn, very popular in the Brooklyn part of that district. So a great night for Brad Lander, but also just showing the Democratic Party, if you ignore the cause of Palestinian liberation, you do so at your own peril. And that's going to have big ramifications for 2028. And this, I think, is going to put more wind at the sails of a potential Alexandria Ocasio-Cortez presidential campaign. You can only imagine if she hits a campaign trail and Zora Mamdani is one of her leading supporters. They both come from DSA. It just makes her candidacy look more promising after what happened last night.
2: John Tarleton, thanks so much for being with us, editor-in-chief of The Independent. This is Democracy Now!, democracynow.org. Coming up, we'll be joined by the actor and author Elliot Page about the new film Second Nature, Gender and Sexuality in the Animal World. Stay with us.

Natural Phenomenon by Roberto Valicelli. This is Democracy Now!, democracynow.org, The War and Peace Report. I'm Amy Goodman. Everything you didn't learn in high school biology. That's the tagline of a

0: remarkable new documentary challenging some of our most deeply held assumptions about biology, gender, and sexuality. It's called Second Nature, narrated by the Oscar-nominated actor, the author, Elliot Page, and directed by Drew Denny. The film explores a growing body of scientific research documenting the extraordinary gender fluidity and sexual diversity found in the animal kingdom. From same-sex penguin parents to sex-changing fish, to pregnant seahorse fathers, to primate societies where traditional notions of dominance and gender roles simply don't apply. This is the film's trailer.
1: There are approximately 8.7 million living animal species on Earth. For centuries, we have been told that when it comes to gender and sexuality, all these millions of species follow a certain set of rules. But what if this narrative fails to capture the full spectrum of life's diversity?
2: Homosexual behavior in nature is one of the best kept secrets. It's absolutely everywhere.
3: Not only do many species illustrate homosexuality and gender multiplicity, they also illustrate sex transition.
4: Biologists now know sexuality is fluid and that all of that is normal.
5: I don't know any species where homosexual sex or gender non-conforming is a taboo or cannot be done, except when it comes to humans.
4: There have always been scientists who have been willing to stand in opposition to the existing worldview, and there are consequences for that.
2: I was completely unprepared as a scientist to deal with this.
6: We learned what we learned in school, and we want to believe that it's true, and it's messy to now say, oh, it wasn't really that way.
3: I realized it can't be the people who are defective, it's got to be the science.
7: If we understand same-sex behavior better, we're also going to understand different-sex behavior better. We're just going to understand the sexual lives of animals better.
1: There is endless diversity in nature, and the old stories we've been taught deserve a second look.
0: That's the trailer for the new documentary, Second Nature, the film partly inspired by the trailblazing work of trans-evolutionary biologist Dr. Joan Roughgarden and her groundbreaking book, Evolution's Rainbow, Diversity, Gender, and Sexuality in Nature and People. The film arrives amidst ongoing attacks on transgender rights, censorship of school curricula, and attempts to ban LGBTQ-affirming books. But the film is less interested in politics than the wild, rumpus, raucous world of animal, sexual, and gender diversity. But perhaps there's a lesson in there for us humans, too. For more, as we mark the end of Pride Month, we're joined now by the film's director, Drew Denny, and executive producer and narrator, Elliot Page. Elliot Page is an Oscar-nominated actor, producer, and author of his memoir, Page Boy. Drew Denny, Elliot Page, welcome to Democracy Now! Elliot, talk about the significance of this new documentary, Second Nature, why you got involved with it.
8: I got involved because I was so moved by it and found it so affirming as a trans and queer person. Quite frankly, I felt very silly for not assuming this all to be true already. And what just was so exciting to me was how well made it was, of course, how informative it was, but also just how funny and expansive. And it's one of those things that even if I wasn't involved, I'd be telling everybody to see. So, yeah.
0: I want to go to a clip from the film Second Nature. This is about seahorses.
1: Perhaps one of the fiercest challengers to our assumptions about sex roles is the seahorse. It's the males who take on one of the biggest chores of procreation, pregnancy. After a mating ritual, female seahorses deposit their eggs into the male's pouch where he fertilizes them. A About 30 days later, he gives birth to up to 1,000 baby seahorses.
0: Pregnant male seahorses. Drew Denny, just a little introduction to this incredible film. Talk about how you got involved and why you directed this.
9: Thank you so much. First of all, it's a huge honor to be here. I've been so inspired by your work, and you're one of the reasons I went into journalism and became a documentarian, so thank you. I decided to make this movie because I grew up in Texas being told that females are naturally inferior to males and that queerness is simply unnatural. In my public high school biology class, students were invited to walk out of the class if they were offended by evolution. But none of us girls were asked if we were offended by sexual harassment and assault that we survived at school, and none of us queer kids were ever asked if we were offended by the relentless bullying that we faced every day. So it wasn't until I grew up and read Dr. Joan Roughgarden's book and learned about gay penguin dads and birthing seahorse dads, for example, and genderqueer chimps and our other closest relatives, bonobos, who are matriarchal, that I finally felt in my body for the first time that I belong here on Earth just like anybody else. And it may sound silly that it's the queer animals that did that for me, but that's what it took. And I love that you shared the seahorse dad clip, because I think it's just a great example that proves that all of these binaries we've been told are just natural law are completely false and made up by humans.
0: Let's go to another clip from Second Nature about reef-dwelling fish, the bluehead wrasse.
1: Bluehead wrasse can change from female to male. There's one male in the group, and the same day he dies, the largest female starts to change her behavior. She stops making estrogen and starts making androgens. Ovaries that produce eggs turn into testes that make sperm. Then that fish is the male of the group and can procreate with the remaining females. So if you've been diving on a coral reef, you have seen sex-changing fish. And the phenomenon of sex change in animals is not rare.
0: Bluehead wrasse, clownfish changing sex from male to female, albatross, penguins, and swans parenting in same-sex pairs. Bonobos, as you said, Drew, were just as closely related to us as chimps, as matriarchal, having same-sex sex every day. Talk about this and the groundbreaking trans scientists that inspire this.
8: Yeah, I mean, Joan Roughgarden and all this and investigating she's done and discovery has just led to, I think, one of my favorite lines in this documentary is something she says in terms of looking at nature as if it's some sort of cis heteropatriarchal structure is absurd, and that this, you know, gender binary that we've created is nothing but a quaint little myth. And I think, you know, her work and this documentary really, really shows that what we have been taught in school in regards to these structures, men being superior, women being inferior, you know, submissive or what have you, it being this, yes, heterosexual existence is just completely false. And I think what's so wonderful about this documentary is it really illustrates, you know, why that information has been so suppressed, and how important it is for us to all learn about this, and how it's only expansive and exciting, all of this information.
0: I want to go to the golden lion tamarins.
10: The golden lion tamarins are an amazing species for many reasons. This is a species where females have harems of males. So we call that polyandry, where one female has a number of males as a mate and they live together in a group. She mates with all the males in the group. All of them have a chance to sire offspring.
11: So the males are unrelated.
10: They're unrelated, yeah.
11: Yeah.
10: we think it might have evolved, because this is one of the few primate species where females have more than one baby at a time. They tend to have twins. Each baby is 25% of the mom's body weight at birth, so there's no way she can carry them around herself. So the babies travel with dad, and they just come to mom to nurse after they're born.
11: So in order to produce the brood, you need males.
10: Yeah, and they're playing a really important role here as caregivers.
11: This is a fabulous case. Polyandry, it's not an incidental byproduct of anything. It's a full-fledged social system.
10: That's right. This kind of polyandrous species, it really helps us to understand the variety of mating systems.
0: So that's Dr. Joan Roughgarden and Dr. Amy Parrish. Drew Denny, talk about the backlash against these scientists.
9: So unfortunately, each of the scientists in the film has faced severe backlash from their research. So Dr. Amy Parrish, who you just saw speaking, was one of the first people to publish that bonobos are matriarchal. And people lambasted her. They said she had a feminist agenda. And they suggested that it wasn't matriarchy, it was in fact strategic male deference. Now, one of the reasons Amy hypothesized that bonobos were matriarchal is because the females commit acts of violence against males, including biting their penises in half. And she asked, what kind of strategy is that? Not a good one. And that no one has ever suggested in a patriarchal species that it's strategic female deference. We're just assuming that patriarchy is the norm, and anything other than that must be a really brilliant strategy by the males.
0: I want to go to one more clip, and this is the clip about baboons in the new documentary, Second Nature.
10: There's a very famous scientist from Stanford University named Robert Sapolsky, whose groundbreaking research on baboons in Kenya was featured in a National Geographic documentary. Baboons are known to be quite violent, particularly the alpha males. Robert had a situation where he was in the field and the baboons in his group discovered a garbage pit behind a hotel. And so the baboons are really excited about this wealth of free food. But it was only the roughest, toughest males who could feed in there because they were all fighting with each other over access to this food. And so all of his alpha males were the ones who were feeding there, and not the other baboons. Unfortunately, they caught a human disease by eating the half-eaten food. They caught tuberculosis, which is fatal for baboons. And so the baboons were in the really unique situation of losing all of the alpha males at once. What were left were the low-ranking males and the females. What happened next was absolutely revolutionary. And they forged a new society. It was a society where males didn't have to fight as hard to get in. Males were nicer to females. It's much more peaceful. It's much more calm, less stress. They're all getting along much better. Today, many years later, it's still organized in the same way. So that new social system lasted.
0: A clip from Second Nature. As we wrap up in these 30 seconds, Elliot Page, what you want people to take away from this. And I should say that you're going to be here starting on Friday at DCTV, our beloved Firehouse Cinema, where Democracy Now! Used to broadcast from, with all sorts of scientists doing Q&As.
8: Gosh, well, I mean, I hope this film for everyone, but, you know, for queer and trans people right now could make you feel less alone in this world and more a part of this world when we're told we're, you know, not natural or something's wrong with us or what have you, and to learn about all this information that's been, you know, purposefully kept from us. And
0: we have to leave it there.
8: Oh, sorry,
0: but people got to see the film. Elliot Page, Oscar-nominated actor, producer, author of memoir Page Boy, and Drew Denny. Second Nature. I'm Amy Goodman.
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0: And I-

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Oh, my darling, let me whisper sweet words of his mortality, and discuss the perpetuity of love, and put them together, and what if you have matrimony? Oh, my darling, please hear me.

0: 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And if you love what you're hearing, you can actually help us build it. Hola, I'm Edgar Zuniga, Program Director here at Avanza. 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

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We're gonna be too busy being in love, because this is the real thing. 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And from then on, baby, it's easy.

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We can get a little old lightweight thing going if we really put our hearts to it. If you try and I try, girl, there's no telling how far we can go. Remember those loving fools, Romeo and Juliet? They thought they had a thing going, but they just didn't know. They couldn't visualize. 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

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We're gonna be too busy being in love, because this is the real thing. We found a groove. We move each other, we turn each other on, and this could last forever. All we need to do is give some kind of sign. Yes, love. And from then on, baby, it's easy.

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0: 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And if you love what you're hearing, you can actually help us build it. Hola, I'm Edgar Zuniga, Program Director here at Avanza. 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

Hola, ¿qué tal, mi gente? My name is Byron, the curator, and I'm the host of Cafecito, which is now proudly airing here on Avanza 88.3 KUUB, Salt Lake City, Utah. Get ready for a mix of Latin alternative from indie rock and pop to hip hop and more, as well as sprinkling in iconic American rock gems through the eras. This is all recorded at Southern California's Latin Alt HD3 Studios, and I hope you enjoy.

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I'm Byron, the curator, your host here on Cafecito. Thank you so much. I got my full cup of coffee right here. Do you have yours? And are you ready to jump in to some good music? You just heard something from a New York City group called Infinity Song with the title track of their debut album called Metamorphosis. Now, coming up next, we got something from a group, an artist out of Budapest, Hungary. A little shout out to Edgar Sunigia from Avanza 883KUB, who actually told me that he actually spent some time in Budapest and was connected to the song. Here's music from the singer-songwriter Barkosi Noemi with 2359.

Taking it back to 1988, that's the year that marked the debut of Caifanes. From their self-titled debut album, acaban de escuchar Viento aquí para ustedes on 88.5 Bilingual Sounds, where music is our second language here in Southern California. And we're also syndicated at Avanza 88.3 KUB in Salt Lake City, Utah. So what's up, my folks out in Salt Lake City, Utah? Hope you're enjoying the mix. And for everybody here in Southern California, we're enjoying the sunny weather. It's getting hotter and hotter, and the music just keeps getting better and better. Up next, we got our local music spotlight. It's Earringers off of their newest album, Can't Keep It to Yourself. Here is Empty Spaces.

We got music from a queer artist out of Brazil. Her name is Corama, and that's her latest single, Me Mandé Un Sinal. Also, happy Pride Month, one and all. Hope you're enjoying the celebrations. Hope you're enjoying all the parades out there and enjoying the festivities. And I hope you're also taking up space. You're here on Bilingual Sounds, and all throughout the month of June, we're also giving space, a little extra visibility to our queer musicians and artists. We're going to get into this one. It's from an artist named Lucas Hill. It's a lovely track called Renacido here on Cafecito.

0: Y abramos un vino, che.
1: We got a fantastic song from the Argentinian singer-songwriter Mel Muñiz with Diablo, aquí para ustedes on Cafecito. Hey, don't forget, go sign up to try to win some free concert tickets. 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And as soon as you open up the app, you'll see a Rawayana banner. Click on that and you're entered to win. Up next, we got new music from Diles Que No Me Maten from Mexico. They just released their latest album, Escrito en Agua. Let's get into Iruku from that album right now.

sex. And she also identifies as queer. She has openly spoken about how her sexuality and queer experiences have influenced her songwriting. You just heard Two Sided from her latest album, Ambiguous Desire. And as we continue to celebrate Pride Month here on Bilingual Sounds, we're giving a little extra space to our queer musicians and songwriters. I'm Byron, the curator. You're here on Cafecito. And you know, I can't believe it's Thursday and I still haven't spoken up about this or spoken about this. I have spoken about this in my other radio show. I do have two radio shows, by the way. But over the weekend, we got the tragic, tragic news that the singer-songwriter Oliver Tree was killed in a mid-air collision in Rio de Janeiro between two helicopters. When I first read the news, I thought it was just a meme account posting a weird meme, a joke about it, which nobody should joke about death, but that made me think like maybe this is real because nobody really jokes about death. And so I had to look at other sources, had to let the day progress, and it was true. Oliver Tree was tragically killed in Rio de Janeiro. So I want to continue to honor his music, honor his, everything that he left behind with this one. It's one of my favorites of his. Here's Oliver Tree with Life Goes On.

got Migrant Motel from the city of Mexico coming at you with full force. That is the title track of their newly released album, Entre las Luces. And you heard it here on Bilingual Sounds. I'm Byron, the curator, and that's how we're kicking things off here for the second hour of the show. Thank you so much for sticking around. I know that you are a music lover, and so am I. So that's why I try to bring you an eclectic mix of music that blends genres, generations, cultures, and languages, because we all need a playlist that is as diverse as the world that we live in. Let's get into something from the Argentinian artist Fabiana Cantilo. This is a cover song that she did honoring her friend Fito Paez. This is from her album Inconsciente Colectivo. Here is Fue Amor.

got Little Jesus in the mix with the title track of their third album that was released in 2019. Acaban de escuchar Disco de Oro. You're here on Cafecito. I'm Byron, the curator, your host. Me pueden encontrar aquí todos los días, 9 de la mañana hasta las 1 de la tarde. Ahorita vamos a seguir with a local music spotlight. His name is Joey Quiñones, and you might know him from The Sincere's. He recently released his solo debut album. It's called In a Soul Steady Situation. Joey Quiñones is also going to be performing at the Greek Theater amongst many other soul musicians for a show called Soldies from Oldies happening August 15th. Tickets are available for that one at AXS.com. But let's get into one of my favorite songs from his new album. Here's Joey Quiñones with Bolsita on Cafecito with Byron the Curator.

Únete a nuestra comunidad en las redes sociales. 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

Yeah, we got music from the undeniable Gypsy Kings with Bamboleo, a song that was released in 1987 and still sounds so good today. And don't forget, Gypsy Kings are going to be performing two nights back to back here in Southern California, one at the Grove at Anaheim for all my Orange County folks, August 6th, and another one at the Greek Theater, August 7th. And if you want information about all these concerts happening in and around Southern California, because there's so many this year, you know, our website is a great resource for concerts because we have our concert calendar right there on our homepage. 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Up next, we got new music from the Colombian singer, songwriter Lido Pimienta, and I think this is her best yet. She's definitely got a new groove, and you can definitely hear this new sonic direction that she's going in. Here's Lido Pimienta with Talento.

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2: Hola, you're listening to Cafecito on this Thursday here on Avanza 88.3. I'm Edgar Zúñiga. Last night, we were celebrating with fans at the Centro Cívico Mexicano. Today, we're also standing with Utah's Venezuelan community as relief efforts continue after yesterday's devastating earthquakes.
3: Hemos improvisado un centro de acopio en la ciudad de Murray, específicamente en la 162 East, 4500 Sur, en Murray, donde estaremos recibiendo insumos médicos, algunos alimentos no perecederos.
2: That was Frenji Alvarado, host of our show Panas in Utah here on Avanza 88.3, about today's collection of goods in Murray outside Paradise Buffet to help in Venezuela.

From New York City, we got Sabrina Song with the title track of her latest EP. You just heard Big Trick, and I hope it was a good little addition here to your Thursday morning. I'm Byron, the curator, your host here on Cafecito, bringing you great tunes and coffee. Well, scratch that. I literally can't bring you coffee. I wish I could. If there's any coffee brands out there or coffee shops that want to sponsor this show, I would highly recommend it. I mean, it's a match made in heaven. I mean, my show is called Cafecito. I bring good tunes. You have a coffee shop that brings great energy. Come on, let's partner up. If there's anybody interested, you can always reach out to us on our Instagram at Bilingual Sounds, or you can, find us on our website, bilingualsounds.org. We're always looking for sponsorships. If you like the music, get with it. Up next, we got music from the Mexican singer-songwriter René. This is Nunca Tristes, Me Vale Madre.

love that tune. It's so good for a Thursday morning. Am I right? Am I right? Am I right? It's Bombing Tiger from South Korea with Keep On from their latest album, Gongbu. Can you tell I'm really excited about that song? Ooh, it just gets me in a mood, in a good mood, and gets me ready for the weekend. You know, we are only 2 days away, and then we got Saturday and Sunday. Do you have a lot of things planned? If you're looking for things to do, we have a pretty cool concert calendar that tells you about all the shows happening in and around Southern California. Get over to our website, bilingualsounds.org, and check it out. Coming up next, I got a local music spotlight. It's a new one from the band Jules and the Rollers. Now, you may or may not have heard of them, but they are releasing their debut album very, very soon. It's called Dirty Little Rock and Roller, and it's going to be fabulous. Let's get into their latest single. Here's Jules and the Rollers with Phaser.

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1: 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Utah State Parks, providing life jackets at loaner stations throughout the summer. Utah law says there must be at least one properly sized and serviceable U.S. Coast Guard approved life jacket for each person aboard a vessel.
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All right, you're here on today's 11 a.m. Hip Hop 3 Block, bringing you hip hop from all over the world, mostly Latin America, but sometimes we travel across the nation. But nonetheless, that one comes from Mexico, from the artist Hispana, from her 2019 album Los González. Acaban de escuchar Fumar Conmigo. You're here on Cafecito, mi gente linda. Bienvenidas, bienvenidos. If you're just tuning in, if you've been here since 9 a.m., well, thank you so much for listening for 3 hours now. That's amazing. You are an MVP for sure. Now let's get into something from a queer Mexican rapper. Her name is Niña Dios. As we continue to celebrate our queer artists and musicians all month long here for Pride Month, this one comes from Niña Dios off of her album Amor, Locura y Otros Vicios that was released in 2020. Let's get into it. Here is Brío.

0: to decide.
1: We got our local music spotlight right there. It's Lucy Camp with her track Will You, here on Bilingual Sounds. This is 88.5 Southern California Public Radio, where music is our second language. We're also syndicated over at Avanza 88.3 KUB out in Salt Lake City, Utah. Thank you so much for tuning in. Also, a little disclaimer for my folks listening in from Salt Lake City, Utah. For this show to be syndicated, we do have to pre-record this show and air it at a later date in Salt Lake. So please be mindful of that whenever I'm talking about holidays or specific dates. Let's get into another queer icon from Argentina. Her name is Celeste Carballo. And in the 80s, right around when the Rock and Español explosion was happening, she was one of the very, very first to publicly come out as gay. And during that era is very, very unprecedented. And I read online that it said that that declaration of her being gay did not really affect her music career. So that's the testament of the Argentinian people. Here's Celeste Carballo with Me Vuelvo Cada Día Más Loca.

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Music from Not For Radio, well, at least for this radio station it is. That's the solo project of Maria Sardoya from the Marías. You just heard Moment from her debut solo album called Melt here on Bilingual Sounds 88.5, where music is our second language here in Southern California. Now, coming up next, we got a new song just released today, so I'm very excited to be one of the first to be bringing it to you here. It's from one of my new favorite artists from Bogotá, Colombia. Her name is Sofia Cordova. Now, she does sing in English, but recently she's working on a new album, which is going to be all in English, and I'm kind of here for it. Here's Sofia Cordova with her new track, Blisters.

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music from the amazing Gaby Moreno desde Guatemala. A whole lot of Guatemalan pride right here. I myself am Guatemalan as well. And in that song, featuring another amazing Guatemalan singer-songwriter and actor Oscar Isaac with Luna de Xelajú here on Cafecito. Hey, by the way, I want to keep reminding you that we have your chance at winning 2 tickets to see Rawayana over at the Kia Forum on Sunday, November 15th. Now, this one is an app exclusive giveaway. 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Let's get into some new music from the Argentinian artist Milo J from his latest album. La Vida Era Más Corta, here is Solifican 12.

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1: 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I'm Edgar Zuniga, program director here at Avanza. Today we're joined by NBC News anchor, correspondent, and debut novelist Morgan Radford. Morgan's novel, Now Then, follows a young Black Cuban-American woman uncovering family secrets stretching from revolutionary Cuba to Harvard in the early 90s. You come from broadcast journalism. We come from broadcast journalism. The pace of TV news especially is relentless. What do you feel you were finally able to explore more deeply or thoroughly through fiction?
2: I think I was able to explore culture and our society's reaction to the news more deeply through fiction. I think the beautiful thing about being a journalist is that we get to report real facts, right? We traffic in truth. That's our purpose. That's our work. But with fiction, it was this incredible complement to storytelling where I got to not just respond to the facts in real time, but actually give them context and meaning and give shape to what was happening.
1: Right. I especially notice, you know, when you write about revolutionary Cuba, you know, we get a very intimate angle to it that we don't necessarily always see, especially I notice when it comes to the Black Cuban experience of what that was like.
2: And that was super important to me. I'm glad you recognize that.
1: Well, Morgan Radford is an NBC News anchor and correspondent, author of the debut novel, Now Then. The novel is available wherever books are sold, and a Spanish language version of the book will be coming out. Morgan, gracias.
2: Gracias.
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Yeah, we got Miki in the mix. Desde Mexico with Quiero Más de Ti. Ooh, love that one. It's kind of like a mix of Joy Vance and like of Monsters and Men, but a little bit more punk rock and Latin, of course. Hope you enjoyed it. Hope it brought some joy into your world here on this beautiful Thursday morning. We're almost heading into the afternoon, so stick around and we'll keep having fun. Also, by the way, you know, I was telling you about the Rawayana giveaway, but we also posted a new giveaway on our Instagram just a couple days ago. We're giving you the chance to win two tickets to see Monsieur Periné over at the Observatory in Orange County. They're performing August 4th, so if you want to go, get over to our Instagram and participate. Up next, we got new music. Well, not new music. I don't know why I said that. This is music from the Mexican band El Tri from their 15th album, Fin del Siglo, here that was released in 1998. Here we go with Todo Me Sale Mal. La raza.

Okay, Not to Be Okay from Eka Vandal off of her newest album, Looking for People to Unfollow. And did you see that she's going to be performing two shows back to back over at the Telegram Ballroom? First show is Tuesday, September 29th, and the other September 30th. If my records are right, it seems like those shows already sold out. Eka Vandal is one of those artists. It comes time and time again that whenever they pop off, their shows sell out quick. So y'all best be following her on her Instagram to get any updates. If they release new tickets, you best do it. You're here on Cafecito. Coming up next, some Chicano Batman for ya. This is Color My Life.

Hey, what's up? This is Octavio FG, and up next on the playlist is one of my songs. Hope you dig it and enjoy it. 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Stay close.

Local music spotlight right there. Oof, so good. Octavio FG. I don't know what FG stands for, but I'm sure it stands for freaking good. That is Keep On Driving here on the afternoon hour of Cafecito. I'm Byron, the curator. Thank you so much for sticking around and joining me here on the show. I'm here Monday through Friday, 9 a.m. through 1 p.m. Let's get into a song from a band out of Bangkok, Thailand, showing a little extra love to our Thai folks here in Southern California across the nation. Here's Plastic Plastic with Frequency.

Mac and the Bangas in the mix, a Grammy Award winning band right there. That's from their newest album, The Last Balloon. You just heard Whole World featuring Ledesi. Now, if you're a fan of Tank and the Bangas, you want to listen up because Tank and the Bangas, they're all going to be performing over at the Skirball Cultural Center on July 2nd. It falls on a Thursday, just getting you ready for the 4th of July weekend. So if you want to have fun that week, make sure you put Tank and the Bangas, Skirball Cultural Center, July 2nd in your calendar. 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If you want to fill up your own calendar with events and shows to go to. Up next in the mix, we got Luis Miguel doing his rendition of Blame It on the Boogie. Here is Será que no me amas?

Got new music in the mix by a Mexican artist. Her name is Frine. That is Esa No Soy Yo, just recently released, and you heard it here on Bilingual Sounds. I'm Byron, the curator, your host, and don't forget to sign up to try to win some free concert tickets. We have plenty of opportunities for you every single week. You best be following us on our Instagram to know when those opportunities come up. This week, we have your chance at winning two tickets to see Monsieur Perinier at the Observatory in Santa Ana on August 4th. We also have your opportunity to win two tickets to see the Brazilian singer-songwriter Juliana B over at the Grammy Museum June 25th. Get over to our Instagram and check it out. Up next, I got a special sneak peek for you. It's an exclusive first listen from an unreleased song that's going to be coming out tomorrow on a new EP titled I Want the Love I See in Movies. This new EP comes from the singer-songwriter from Brazil. Her name is Catarina Senaro. And let's get into it because it's a pretty song. Here is 22.

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3: Hola, you're listening to Cafecito on this Thursday here on Avanza 88.3. I'm Edgar Zúñiga. Last night, we were celebrating with fans at the Centro Cívico Mexicano. Today, we're also standing with Utah's Venezuelan community as relief efforts continue after yesterday's devastating earthquakes.
4: Hemos improvisado un centro de acopio en la ciudad de Murray, específicamente en la 162 East 4500 Sur en Murray, donde estaremos recibiendo insumos médicos, algunos alimentos no perecederos.
3: That was Frenji Alvarado, host of our show Panas in Utah here on Avanza 88.3, about today's collection of goods in Murray outside Paradise Buffet to help in Venezuela.
5: Eso que tú haces.

We got a DJ duo from Spain right there. Their name is Mestiza, and it's a duo of two women, and they're putting it down. Ooh, so good. That's their track, Salam, and you heard it here on Bilingual Sounds with a little electronica mix. I love to bring you EDM music every single day during my show, and if you want more, you know we have a two-hour show called Noches Electronicas every Saturday and Friday, 11 p.m. into 1 a.m. Coming up next, I got music from Rawayana from their latest album, Donde Es El After. And I'm telling you where the after party is. It's going to be happening over at the Kia Forum on Sunday, November 15th, when Rawayana hits the stage. And right now we have your chance of winning two tickets to that show. All you got to do is download the Bilingual Sounds app, because this is a Bilingual Sounds app exclusive. So download it, open it, and then click that Rawayana banner to put in your info and cross your fingers for good luck. 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Here's Rawayana with Inglés en Miami.

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Hola, ¿qué tal, mi gente? My name is Byron, the curator, and I'm the host of Cafecito, which is now proudly airing here on Avanza 88.3 KUUB, Salt Lake City, Utah. Get ready for a mix of Latin alternative from indie rock and pop to hip hop and more, as well as sprinkling in iconic American rock gems through the eras. This is all recorded at Southern California's Latin Alt HD3 Studios, and I hope you enjoy.

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I'm Byron, the curator, your host here on Cafecito. Thank you so much. I got my full cup of coffee right here. Do you have yours? And are you ready to jump in to some good music? You just heard something from a New York City group called Infinity Song with the title track of their debut album called Metamorphosis. Now, coming up next, we got something from a group, an artist out of Budapest, Hungary. A little shout out to Edgar Sunigia from Avanza 883KUB, who actually told me that he actually spent some time in Budapest and was connected to the song. Here's music from the singer-songwriter Barkosi Noemi with 2359.

Taking it back to 1988, that's the year that marked the debut of Caifanes. From their self-titled debut album, acaban de escuchar Viento aquí para ustedes on 88.5 Bilingual Sounds, where music is our second language here in Southern California. And we're also syndicated at Avanza 88.3 KUB in Salt Lake City, Utah. So what's up, my folks out in Salt Lake City, Utah? Hope you're enjoying the mix. And for everybody here in Southern California, we're enjoying the sunny weather. It's getting hotter and hotter, and the music just keeps getting better and better. Up next, we got our local music spotlight. It's Earringers off of their newest album, Can't Keep It to Yourself. Here is Empty Spaces.

We got music from a queer artist out of Brazil. Her name is Corama, and that's her latest single, Me Mandé Un Sinal. Also, happy Pride Month, one and all. Hope you're enjoying the celebrations. Hope you're enjoying all the parades out there and enjoying the festivities. And I hope you're also taking up space. You're here on Bilingual Sounds, and all throughout the month of June, we're also giving space, a little extra visibility to our queer musicians and artists. We're going to get into this one. It's from an artist named Lucas Hill. It's a lovely track called Renacido here on Cafecito.

0: Y abramos un vino, che.
1: We got a fantastic song from the Argentinian singer-songwriter Mel Muñiz with Diablo, aquí para ustedes on Cafecito. Hey, don't forget, go sign up to try to win some free concert tickets. 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And as soon as you open up the app, you'll see a Rawayana banner. Click on that and you're entered to win. Up next, we got new music from Diles Que No Me Maten from Mexico. They just released their latest album, Escrito en Agua. Let's get into Iruku from that album right now.

we got new music in the mix by the Black British singer-songwriter Arlo Parks, and she also identifies as queer. She has openly spoken about how her sexuality and queer experiences have influenced her songwriting. You just heard Two Sided from her latest album, Ambiguous Desire. And as we continue to celebrate Pride Month here on Bilingual Sounds, we're giving a little extra space to our queer musicians and songwriters. I'm Byron, the curator. You're here on Cafecito. And you know, I can't believe it's Thursday and I still haven't spoken up about this or spoken about this. I have spoken about this in my other radio show. I do have two radio shows, by the way. But over the weekend, we got the tragic news that the singer-songwriter Oliver Tree was killed in a mid-air collision in Rio de Janeiro between two helicopters. When I first read the news, I thought it was just a meme account posting a weird

0: Yeah, it'll do.
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We got Migrant Motel from the City of Mexico coming at you with full force. That is the title track of their newly released album, Entre las Luces. And you heard it here on Bilingual Sounds. I'm Byron, the curator, and that's how we're kicking things off here for the second hour of the show. Thank you so much for sticking around. I know that you are a music lover, and so am I. So that's why I try to bring you an eclectic mix of music that blends genres, generations, cultures, and languages, because we all need a playlist that is as diverse as the world that we live in. Let's get into something from the Argentinian artist Fabiana Cantilo. This is a cover song that she did honoring her friend Fito Paez. This is from her album Inconsciente Colectivo. Here is Fue Amor.

We got Little Jesus in the mix with the title track of their third album that was released in 2019. Acaban de escuchar Disco de Oro. You're here on Cafecito. I'm Byron, the curator, your host. Me pueden encontrar aquí todos los días, 9 de la mañana hasta las 1 de la tarde. Ahorita vamos a seguir with a local music spotlight. His name is Joey Quiñones, and you might know him from The Sincere's. He recently released his solo debut album. It's called In a Soul Steady Situation. Joey Quiñones is also going to be performing at the Greek Theater amongst many other soul musicians for a show called Soldies from Oldies happening August 15th. Tickets are available for that one at AXS.com. But let's get into one of my favorite songs from his new album. Here's Joey Quiñones with Bolsita on Cafecito with Byron the Curator.

Únete a nuestra comunidad en las redes sociales. 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

Yeah, we got music from the undeniable Gypsy Kings with Bamboleo, a song that was released in 1987 and still sounds so good today. And don't forget, Gypsy Kings are going to be performing two nights back to back here in Southern California, one at the Grove at Anaheim for all my Orange County folks, August 6th, and another one at the Greek Theater, August 7th. And if you want information about all these concerts happening in and around Southern California, because there's so many this year, you know, our website is a great resource for concerts because we have our concert calendar right there on our homepage. 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Up next, we got new music from the Colombian singer songwriter Lido Pimienta, and I think this is her best yet. She's definitely got a new groove, and you can definitely hear this new sonic direction that she's going in. Here's Lido Pimienta with Talento.

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3: Utah State Parks, providing life jackets at loaner stations throughout the summer. Utah law says there must be at least one properly sized and serviceable U.S. Coast Guard approved life jacket for each person aboard a vessel.
4: Hola, you're listening to Cafecito on this Thursday here on Avanza 88.3. I'm Edgar Zúñiga. Last night, we were celebrating with fans at the Centro Cívico Mexicano. Today, we're also standing with Utah's Venezuelan community as relief efforts continue after yesterday's devastating earthquakes.
5: Hemos improvisado un centro de acopio en la ciudad de Murray, específicamente en la 162 East 4500 Sur en Murray, donde estaremos recibiendo insumos médicos, algunos alimentos no perecederos.
4: That was Frenji Alvarado, host of our show Panas in Utah here on Avanza 88.3, about today's collection of goods in Murray outside Paradise Buffet to help in Venezuela.

From New York City, we got Sabrina Song with the title track of her latest EP. You just heard Big Trick, and I hope it was a good little addition here to your Thursday morning. I'm Byron, the curator, your host here on Cafecito, bringing you great tunes and coffee. Well, scratch that. I literally can't bring you coffee. I wish I could. If there's any coffee brands out there or coffee shops that want to sponsor this show, I would highly recommend it. I mean, it's a match made in heaven. I mean, my show is called Cafecito. I bring good tunes. You have a coffee shop that brings great energy. Come on, let's partner up. If there's anybody interested, you can always reach out to us on our Instagram at Bilingual Sounds, or you can, find us on our website, bilingualsounds.org. We're always looking for sponsorships. If you like the music, get with it. Up next, we got music from the Mexican singer-songwriter René. This is Nunca Tristes, Me Vale Madre.

that tune. It's so good for a Thursday morning. Am I right? It's Bombing Tiger from South Korea with Keep On from their latest album, Gongbu. Can you tell I'm really excited about that song? Ooh, it just gets me in a mood, in a good mood, and gets me ready for the weekend. You know, we are only 2 days away, and then we got Saturday and Sunday. Do you have a lot of things planned? If you're looking for things to do, we have a pretty cool concert calendar that tells you about all the shows happening in and around Southern California. Get over to our website, bilingualsounds.org, and check it out. Coming up next, I got a local music spotlight. It's a new one from the band Jules and the Rollers. Now, you may or may not have heard of them, but they are releasing their debut album very, very soon. It's called Dirty Little Rock and Roller, and it's going to be fabulous. Let's get into their latest single. Here's Jules and the Rollers with Phaser.

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All right, you're here on today's 11 a.m. Hip Hop 3 Block, bringing you hip hop from all over the world, mostly Latin America, but sometimes we travel across the nation. But nonetheless, that one comes from Mexico, from the artist Hispana, from her 2019 album Los González. Acaban de escuchar Fumar Conmigo. You're here on Cafecito, mi gente linda. Bienvenidas, bienvenidos. If you're just tuning in, if you've been here since 9 a.m., well, thank you so much for listening for 3 hours now. That's amazing. You are an MVP for sure. Now let's get into something from a queer Mexican rapper. Her name is Niña Dios. As we continue to celebrate our queer artists and musicians all month long here for Pride Month, this one comes from Niña Dios off of her album Amor, Locura y Otros Vicios that was released in 2020. Let's get into it. Here is Brío.

0: to decide.
1: We got our local music spotlight right there. It's Lucy Camp with her track, Will You? Here on Bilingual Sounds. This is 88.5 Southern California Public Radio, where music is our second language. We're also syndicated over at Avanza 88.3 KUB out in Salt Lake City, Utah. Thank you so much for tuning in. Also, a little disclaimer for my folks listening in from Salt Lake City, Utah. For this show to be syndicated, we do have to pre-record this show and air it at a later date in Salt Lake. So please be mindful of that whenever I'm talking about holidays or specific dates. Let's get into another queer icon from Argentina. Her name is Celeste Carballo. And in the 80s, right around when the Rock and Español explosion was happening, she was one of the very, very first to publicly come out as gay. And during that era is very, very unprecedented. And I read online that it said that declaration of her being gay did not really affect her music career. So that's the testament of the Argentinian people. Here's Celeste Carballo with Me Vuelvo Cada Día Más Loca.

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music from Not For Radio. Well, at least for this radio station it is. That's the solo project of Maria Sardoya from the Marías. You just heard Moment from her debut solo album called Melt here on Bilingual Sounds 88.5, where music is our second language here in Southern California. Now, coming up next, we got a new song just released today. So I'm very excited to be one of the first to be bringing it to you here. It's from one of my new favorite artists from Bogota, Colombia. Her name is Sofia Cordova. Now, she does sing in English, but recently she's working on a new album, which is going to be all in English, and I'm kind of here for it. Here's Sofia Cordova with her new track, Blisters.

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music from the amazing Gaby Moreno desde Guatemala. A whole lot of Guatemalan pride right here. I myself am Guatemalan as well. And in that song, featuring another amazing Guatemalan singer-songwriter and actor Oscar Isaac with Luna de Xelajú here on Cafecito. And by the way, I want to keep reminding you that we have your chance at winning two tickets to see Rawayana over at the Kia Forum on Sunday, November 15th. 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La Vida Era Más Corta. Here is Solifican 12.

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3: 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Today we're joined by NBC News anchor, correspondent, and debut novelist Morgan Radford. Morgan's novel, Now Then, follows a young Black Cuban-American woman uncovering family secrets stretching from revolutionary Cuba to Harvard in the early 90s. You come from broadcast journalism. We come from broadcast journalism. The pace of TV news especially is relentless. What do you feel you were finally able to explore more deeply or thoroughly through fiction?
4: I think I was able to explore culture and our society's reaction to the news more deeply through fiction. I think the beautiful thing about being a journalist is that we get to report real facts, right? We traffic in truth. That's our purpose. That's our work. But with fiction, it was this incredible complement to storytelling where I got to not just respond to the facts in real time, but actually give them context and meaning and give shape to what was happening.
3: Right. I especially notice, you know, when you write about revolutionary Cuba, you know, we get a very intimate angle to it that we don't necessarily always see, especially I notice when it comes to the Black Cuban experience of what that was like.
4: And that was super important to me. I'm glad you recognize that.
3: Well, Morgan Radford is an NBC News anchor and correspondent, author of the debut novel Now Then. The novel is available wherever books are sold, and a Spanish language version of the book will be coming out. Morgan, gracias.
4: Gracias.
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Yeah, we got Miki in the mix desde Mexico with Quiero Más de Ti. Ooh, love that one. It's kind of like a mix of Joy Vance and like of Monsters and Men, but a little bit more punk rock and Latin, of course. Hope you enjoyed it. Hope it brought some joy into your world here on this beautiful Thursday morning. We're almost heading into the afternoon, so stick around and we'll keep having fun. Also, by the way, you know, I was telling you about the Rawayana giveaway, but we also posted a new giveaway on our Instagram just a couple days ago. We're giving you the chance to win two tickets to see Monsieur Periné over at the Observatory in Orange County. They're performing August 4th, so if you want to go, get over to our Instagram and participate. Up next, we got new music. Well, not new music. I don't know why I said that. This is music from the Mexican band El Tri from their 15th album, Fin del Siglo, here, that was released in 1998. Here we go with Todo Me Sale Mal. La raza.

newest album, Looking for People to Unfollow. And did you see that she's going to be performing two shows back to back over at the Terragram Ballroom? First show is Tuesday, September 29th, and the other September 30th. If my records are right, it seems like those shows already sold out. Eka Vano is one of those artists. It comes time and time again that whenever they pop off, their shows sell out quick. So y'all best be following her on her Instagram to get any updates. If they release new tickets, you best do it. You're here on Cafecito. Coming up next, some Chicano Batman for ya. This is Color My Life.

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This is Octavio FG, and up next on the playlist is one of my songs. Hope you dig it and enjoy it. 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Stay close.

Local music spotlight right there. Oof, so good. Octavio FG. I don't know what FG stands for, but I'm sure it stands for freaking good. That is Keep On Driving here on the afternoon hour of Cafecito. I'm Byron, the curator. Thank you so much for sticking around and joining me here on the show. I'm here Monday through Friday, 9 a.m. through 1 p.m. Let's get into a song from a band out of Bangkok, Thailand, showing a little extra love to our Thai folks here in Southern California across the nation. Here's Plastic Plastic with Frequency.

Jack and the Bangas in the mix, a Grammy Award winning band right there. That's from their newest album, The Last Balloon. You just heard Whole World featuring Ledesi. Now, if you're a fan of Tank and the Bangas, you want to listen up because Tank and the Bangas, they're all going to be performing over at the Skirball Cultural Center on July 2nd. It falls on a Thursday, just getting you ready for the 4th of July weekend. So if you want to have fun that week, make sure you put Tank and the Bangas, Skirball Cultural Center, July 2nd in your calendar. 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If you want to fill up your own calendar with events and shows to go to. Up next in the mix, we got Luis Miguel doing his rendition of Blame It on the Boogie. Here is, ¿Será que no me amas?

got new music in the mix by a Mexican artist. Her name is Fir Frine. That is Ese No Soy Yo, just recently released, and you heard it here on Bilingual Sounds. I'm Byron, the curator, your host, and don't forget to sign up to try to win some free concert tickets. We have plenty of opportunities for you every single week. You best be following us on our Instagram to know when those opportunities come up. This week, we have your chance at winning two tickets to see Monsieur Perinier at the Observatory in Santa Ana on August 4th. We also have your opportunity to win two tickets to see the Brazilian singer-songwriter Juliana B over at the Grammy Museum June 25th. Get over to our Instagram and check it out. Up next, I got a special sneak peek for you. It's an exclusive first listen from an unreleased song that's going to be coming out tomorrow on a new EP titled I Want the Love I See in Movies. This new EP comes from the singer-songwriter from Brazil. Her name is Catarina Senaro. And let's get into it because it's a pretty song. Here is 22.

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2: 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I'm Edgar Zuniga. Hopefully you're getting a little bit of that much-needed rain this afternoon. I stepped out for a quick errand just as one of these storms rolled through, and wow, the rain and hail hitting my car were loud. Our hearts are with Venezuela and with Utah's Venezuelan community after yesterday's devastating earthquakes.
3: Hemos improvisado un centro de acopio en la ciudad de Murray, específicamente en la 162 East, 4500 Sur, en Murray, donde estaremos recibiendo insumos médicos, algunos alimentos no perecederos.
2: That was Frankie Alvarado, host of Banas in Utah, here on Avanza 88.3. If you'd like to help, you can drop off medical supplies, non-perishable food, and other essential items outside Paradise Buffet in Murray.

You got a DJ duo from Spain right there. Their name is Mestiza, and it's a duo of two women, and they're putting it down. Ooh, so good. That's their track, Salam, and you heard it here on Bilingual Sounds with a little electronica mix. I love to bring you EDM music every single day during my show, and if you want more, you know we have a two-hour show called Noches Electronicas every Saturday and Friday, 11 p.m. into 1 a.m. Coming up next, I got music from Rawayana from their latest album, Donde Es El After. And I'm telling you where the after party is. It's going to be happening over at the Kia Forum on Sunday, November 15th, when Rawayana hits the stage. And right now we have your chance of winning two tickets to that show. All you got to do is download the Bilingual Sounds app, because this is a Bilingual Sounds app exclusive. So download it, open it, and then click that Rawayana banner to put in your info and cross your fingers for good luck. 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

She and Him. I thought I saw your face today off of their album, Volume 1. Hope you enjoyed it. And that about does it for me here today on Cafecito. My cup is coming to a close. Thank you so much for listening. Hope you found your new favorite song, your new favorite artist. And I hope you'll join me again tomorrow and we'll do it all over again. It's going to be a whole lot of fun, I promise you. I'm Byron, the curator. I'm here 9 a.m. through 1 p.m. And then that's it. Have a great rest of your day and a pleasant tomorrow. And don't forget to sign up for all of our ticket giveaways. We have tickets for Rawayana. We got Julia B. And also Monsieur Perinet. All of the information is on our Instagram at Bilingual Sounds. Let's get into new music from Juanes from his new album, Juan Esteban. He's also at the Kia Forum October 16th. Just got to add that in there. Here is Nada Que Perder.

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